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1: Sorry, we are not hiring.
2: What's wrong with me? I can't find a job.
3: Get a job through your knees. Prayer still works. Adventists care.

0: Doctors are not sure what causes fibromyalgia, but a recent study provides us with a surprising clue. In 2002, researchers caught up with women from the First Adventist Health Study. They wanted to know if any had been diagnosed with fibromyalgia. 136 women had. Surprisingly, the results showed an association with smoking and fibromyalgia. Current or previous smokers were 2 times more likely to receive a fibromyalgia diagnosis than those who had never smoked. Choosing not to smoke is another ageless advantage.
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0: 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Reasoning from the Scriptures, thought-provoking discussions on biblical truths. Revelation of Hope, unveiling the prophecies of the Bible and God's ultimate plan. We understand that life's questions often need answers and encouragement. 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

0: 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Ito nga, tatawagin tayong child of God. 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Ma-acknowledge mo na na unique ang bawat isa. 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At madali mo rin i-acknowledge yung weaknesses mo na kung saan nga, yun nga, you are going to open na makipag-collaborate, compliment, mag-team up, na it will leads to unity in diversity. Ayan. Then, as we also embrace our identity in Christ, of course, from shame into grace, yung mga past mistakes natin, mga failures, ay papalitan ng Panginoon ng testimony. 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Then, of course, last, as we embrace our identity in Christ, hindi ka masyadong magpo-focus sa performance. 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
1: 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That will make us zealous, no? 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
1: Hi, I'm Cami Utman, and this is AWR 360.

0: Welcome to Cebu, the central region in the Philippines, comprised of more than 150 islands. With its diverse landscape of lush mountains and pristine beaches, the true natural paradise where many rely on agriculture and poultry as their livelihood. But amidst the serene beauty of this island, one chicken farmer was facing an unexpected challenge that would lead to an extraordinary story of faith.
1: Tatay ko, nagtayo po ng poultry.
2: I inherited this farm from my father and started helping here to deal with my vices.
0: But the former tattoo artist had a problem. The hens just weren't laying eggs. Desperate for a solution, Erickson sought advice and was told to contact a chicken psychologist. He advised Erickson to play music for the hens, assuring him that it would help them lay more eggs. Erickson followed the advice and placed radios around the chicken cages, playing rock music. However, the outcome was disastrous. The chickens seemed even more stressed and stopped laying eggs altogether. Erickson went back to the psychologist seeking a different solution. The psychologist then suggested to try a different station with calmer music. Searching for a different station, he stumbled upon the AWR broadcast. In no time, something miraculous happened. The hens started laying eggs again as the peaceful music filled the air. But the real miracle came afterward.
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2: While collecting eggs, I heard a soothing voice of Cammy Oatman presenting unlocking Bible prophecies. 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
2: Thank you, AWR. 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

0: muscles of light loosened him.
1: It was around noon when Peter went up to the roof to pray. It was here that Peter had a vision about a large sheet containing a mix of unclean animals, representing God's affirmation of the diversity of peoples in the growing church.
2: We had heard that Peter was staying at the house of Simon the tanner and were instructed by Cornelius the centurion to go out and find him.
1: While Peter was still thinking about the vision, the Holy Spirit told him to go downstairs because three men were looking for him. Peter went down and told the men that he was the one they were looking for.
2: We then told Peter that Cornelius the centurion had been told by an angel that Peter would come and see him at his house. So unknown to Peter, Cornelius was already expecting his visit to Caesarea.
1: What happened here was quite unusual, just the fact that Peter entered the house. Remember that it was against the law for a Jew to associate with or visit a Gentile.
2: Cornelius told Peter how 3 days earlier he had been praying in his house when an angel had appeared before him.
1: Peter shared with Cornelius his new understanding that God does not show favoritism and is the Lord of all. This was a real turning point. From this point on, the gospel was also given among other people groups, and it all started out with prayer and fasting and a vision.

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1: Minsan, ang pagmamahal, nasa simpleng pagkain na hinahain natin. 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

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They were commanded not to speak or teach in the name of Jesus. After further threats, they let them go. Peter and John went back to their own people and reported all that the chief priests and elders had said.

0: 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Such intense prayer I had not experienced for a long time. 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
1: People were filled with the Holy Spirit, and Peter and John went out and gave witness with great power and grace. 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
1: Na naman? 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
2: Get a job through your knees. 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

0: his own people.
1: Yes, yun ang napakaganda.
2: The judge and warrior. Kasi ang salitang, yung Michael dito, this Michael is always prepared for war. Sa context ng Joshua, chapter 6, verse 2, wherein he says, nakita dito ni Joshua yung commander of the host, army of the Lord, ito ay identified as Christ himself.
1: Mm-hmm.
2: The commander, an army of the Lord. This means a commander and army of the Lord. He's ready for battle. He fights for God's people. Mm-hmm. This one, this Michael, mga ka-reasoning, nakita natin dito that he stands. In this Michael, he is the celestial being that is has charge or protects God's people. So this is very clear, mga kapatid, that this Michael is Christ himself. Pero ito bang ibig sabihin pagka dahil yung Michael ay binabanggit na he is the archangel, na para bang kumbaga partner, mm-hmm. 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
1: general,
2: nakalimutan ko. Hindi lang siya, ito bang Michael the Archangel is PNP chief na merong nag-appoint lang sa kanya na mas mataas. Pag binasa po natin, this Christ and this Michael is not lower than God na mentioned sa Biblia. As others believe, kasi ang iba naniniwala that this Christ is Michael, pero ito ay lower God or lower angel na kung saan ay mas mababa sa Diyos. Pag binasa po natin, this Michael identified as Christ is equal with the Father, equal with the Holy Spirit. Hindi po ito lower. This is the pre-incarnate Christ in the form of a warrior, a judge, and a priest in the context of 8 verse 10 partner, na kung saan nandun din siya sa daily services na binabanggit. Gusto kong basahin partner,
1: mm-hmm.
2: Daniel chapter 8 verse 10, sabi dito, It grew great, even the host of heaven, and some of the host and some of the stars it threw down to the ground and trampled them on them. And then sa verse 11, it became great, even as great as the prince of host. And the regular burnt offering was taken away from him, and the place of his sanctuary was overthrown. Pag binasa mo dito, yung context, this is patungkol about sa little horn. Of course, may little horn dito. It's a battle between the little horn that trampled down the sanctuary of God. Na parabang ito ay nagbabadya ng laban sa kataas-taasan. In this context, makikita natin yung involvement, yung prince na gumagalaw para sa bayan ng Diyos. So, he is priest as well. He is mediating for God's people. He is also a warrior that protects God's people. And he is also the leader of the angels, which means victory is sure when you are under the banner of Christ, under the banner of this angel. So hindi po porket sinabi natin na this archangel, dahil may angel dun, therefore he is created being, or therefore he is lower being. Hindi po ibig sabihin nun that this Michael is lower God, or just a mere angel. Pag binasa po ninyo ang Biblia, for example, partner, gusto kong basahin sa Exodus chapter 3 verse 2, and gusto kong banggitin, Judges 6 verse 12 and verse 14, that this angel of the Lord is also Yahweh. So hindi ibig sabihin, pag binanggit na angel, mababa yon. You have to determine in the context na this angel, the angel of the Lord, for example, dun sa binabanggit ko, is Yahweh himself. So, pag sinabi nating archangel, Christ is the archangel, Michael is the archangel, it doesn't mean na siya po ay created being dahil angel. No. But this is another form of Christ, another identity of Christ, the pre-incarnate Christ that protects his people. But he is equal with the Father and he is equal with the Holy Spirit. Maganda po ang pag-aaral na kung saan pag-aaralan po ninyo that this Michael is Christ. Because here we see that Christ is very close to his people. He is involved in the history of His people.

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0: Gallstone disease is painful and often requires the surgical removal of the gallbladder. Is there a way to avoid developing the disease in the first place? Men who ate nuts at least 5 times a week were found to be 30% less likely to develop gallstones, according to the Health Professional Study published in 2004. The men enjoyed hazelnuts, peanuts, and cashews and avoided the pain of gallstones. Enjoying nuts most days of the week is another ageless advantage.
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0: paminsan, natatakot kayo na aminin sa self nyo na gusto mo nang umalis. 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Pero ito po, ang generation po ngayon are very open. They would rather have a broken family with a good mental state ng kanyang parents than stay in a couple na everyday nagbubugbugan. To tell you po, it's different before. If your concern is about your sons and daughters, na lalaki na po na hindi complete ang family, would you rather stay in a complete and messed up family? Or hiwalay kayo pero nandun pa rin yung preserved na respeto to each other? That's a choice. So the problem here po, so you need to acknowledge, so listener po natin, you need to have a choice. Yeah, if you're going to tell me, Sir Hex, I don't have a choice, remember, no choice is another choice. It's just that takot ka lang na i-face ang consequences ng no choice. 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Pero as a counselor, as a psychologist, you can talk to us and we can do, no? Pwede pa siya madala sa counseling, pwede pa po rin natin gawin for spiritual and then marriage counseling. Pwede pa po yan. 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No po. 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No po. They have their own identity. You need to focus on your own identity as a mother or as a father. Yun po. 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Focus on your marriage. Kayo po yung dalawa. 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
1: Yeah. Napakaganda ng sinabi mo, no? The irony is that yung kapanahunan natin ngayon, open na na, iwanan mo na yan. Yun ang sinabi mo, no? Na nasasaktan ka na eh. So kahit may anak kayo, iwanan mo na yan for the sake of your, you know.
2: For the sake of peace.
1: Yeah, for the sake of peace, but our church, no, yung sa, ang church, bawat iglesia, no, any religious organization would say, let no man put us under, meaning you remain united kahit anong mangyari. So I would agree with Sir Hex na kindly consult a marriage counselor. Sa palagay ko naman, matutulungan pa kayo. Ano ho? 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Sad. So and that is too sad, but it is a reality. But we would suggest like what Sir Hex is saying, na consult a marriage counselor and a pastor. Kasi mag-usap po, nadadala naman yan sa usapan at sa counseling. Ano ho? Mm-hmm.
2: Doc Lane, with your permission, I would like to address another question here. I guess it's a legal question coming from someone from YouTube daw po ito.
1: Yeah,
2: paano daw po, paano daw po kung yung lalaki ng emotionally and physically abused? Sabi po sa atin dito sa Bawsi, kapag yung lalaki na po ang ano, physically abused, eto meron po kayong ano papupuntahan kasi ang VAWSI po focuses on protecting women and children. Male victims of domestic violence also are in existence, hindi lang po yung mga babae, yung mga lalaki din kasi nga ang nagtanong po nito yung kapitbahay nila. Well, if you are a male and if you are also a victim of this kind of abuse, you have your own you have your own legal remedy. Punta po kayo sa Revised Penal Code. Ito po kasing VAWSI is a special law. Ang VAWSI po ang meaning is violence against women and their children. Okay? Violence against women and their children. Tandaan niyo po ang ibig sabihin nun, ha? Ang physical injury po ay kailangan niyong pwede niyong i-invoke yung mga lalaki pong nabubugbog ng asawang babae. A man who has been physically abused by his wife can file a complaint under the revised penal code for physical injury which cover acts that that result in harm from minor bruises to serious bodily injury. Meron pang isa po, defamation, pag lagi kayong pinapahiya at sinisiraan kayo. At ang pangatlo ay psychological abuse and harassment, of which nandun po din yun sa Article 287. Okay? Meron po kayong remedy. Opo, sige.
1: So may option din ang mga kalakihan. Huwag niyo po sabihin sa aking asawa at baka pagsuplong.
2: Opo, 10 minutes na lang daw po sabi ni Leo.
1: Yeah,
2: okay, Leo.
1: Minutes. Yeah. Ang sabi ng ating listener sa Facebook, gusto niyang makausap ang isa sa atin. So, Sir Hex, I think it would be good if you will be the one to call our viewer.
2: No, gusto niyang ma...
1: Yeah, to those of you who need somebody to talk to, just call us, ano ho, and we will ask our psychologist friends from Hofen Clinic and also from the Adventist Mental Health Association to help you out. Well, okay, so that's support system. Yung mga... tumutulong, ang AMHA, ang Hofen Clinic, those are support system. Di po ba, Sir Hex? What is the role of our family, churches, ang government, NGO, no? Reinforcing the cycle of silence. Without reinforcing the cycle of silence. So, okay, kung sila ay biktima, ano ang magagawa nitong iba't ibang support system na ito?
0: Well, basically, Doc and Ma'am Pam, the person feel, we understand, your feelings are always valid that you feel alone and lonely because of the incident. There's no one can really comfort you. But for us, aside from God, no? That God is actually giving us this actually opportunity for us, Doc. No? Like for example, for us, sa AMHA po, no? I-insert ko po yung AMHA, yung Adventist Mental Health Professional Association. Our mission is to provide some services for those who are really struggling with this kind of problem. No? So, nandyan po yung available help. Nandyan po. So for example, sa barangay, nandyan po, pwede kayong lumapit sa VAUSI. Kapag tingin nyo po na yung support system nyo po, yung sa family nyo is hindi okay, there's a lot of people that can still support you kahit na wala lang pong label na family.
1: Correct.
0: Yeah. Ganun po. So, sa government, it is in line with our community which is sponsoring for the SWD. Okay, nandiyan po yan. Ang PAW, libre po yan siya. Hindi po yan. 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Yung PAW po, yun yung Public
2: Attorney's Office.
0: Office, pwede kayong lumapit. At if sa mga different churches po natin, no, meron po kayo sa different churches ninyo, ask your pastors or any elders po ng church ninyo, ask kung ano po yung ma-help nila sa inyo. No? Sa amin po, sa Adventist community, we have the care group. No, ang care group po, pang each group po yan, may certain area po na focus nila. So, sa women's ministry also can have a program. But also, ma'am, additional, kami po sa mga Adventist na mga mental health support. By the way po, kami yung mga grupo po ng mga psychologist, guidance counselor, social workers po, and pastors with counseling na ano. So, kami din po is tumutulong din po kami sa mga... sabi nila na, ay, sir, Adventist lang po ba ang tinutulungan niyo po? 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Po. Okay.
1: Yes. And Jason Mendoza, ang sabi niya, napakaganda ng topic, but very broad. Sana nakatulong ito, lalo na sa mga brethren na nakaranas ng ganito. 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Well, Sir Jason Mendoza, we will again invite Sir Hex, not next time. Sir Hex, thank you so much. What's your last words po?
0: First, siguro my takeaway for this evening, for those who are listening. Your battles right now, I know that it is heavy, something na hindi... Feeling mo na ikaw lang mag-isa, again, from the term, feeling mo lang po yun. We are here, ready to help you.
2: Hindi ka nag-iisa.
0: Hindi ka nag-iisa. not unless lang po tutulungan mo sarili mo.
2: Amen.
0: And before this would also end, ma'am, I would like to thank then both you, Ma'am Pam and Doc Lelaine, for this. Actually, not for my opportunity, but for those people who can really express themselves sa mga nagproblema. At siguro before mag-end din po, Ma'am Lelaine, nagsabi yung mga kakilala ko, yung mga students ko, at yung family ko, sabi nila, isa-shout out ko daw po sila, Ma'am Lelaine. So yung mga students ko po, yung Sierra family, Gulmatico family, and Kwa family po, who are listening right now. Thank you so much for support. And also, ang mga po. Yun po, yeah. Doc.
2: Thank you very much. It's 9 o'clock. Thank you for watching.
1: Bye-bye po.
2: Bye,
1: ito
2: everyone.
1: Po
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3: 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Huwag palalampasin ang Mindful Chats. Every Monday, Wednesday, Friday, and Saturday, 8 to 9 p.m. Kasama si Doc Lelaine Alfonoso at Pam De Castro. Your mind, your strength, mental health matters.

0: my topic is Jesus, Jerusalem, and startling end time prophecies. As we look at the city of Jerusalem, and as we look at Israel, Palestine, the Middle East, we are concerned as we see rising tensions there in the heart of the Middle East in Jerusalem. And it leads us to ask some questions. Will Earth's final war break out in Jerusalem? Many Christians believe that it will. Many Christians believe that the tension that we see today between the Arabs and the Israelis, that tension will explode into a conflagration there in the Middle East. Is the invasion of Jerusalem by enemy armies a sign of the end? Will enemy armies one day invade Jerusalem? Why is it that there's so much tension in Jerusalem? What's the root cause of the tension between our Jewish friends and our Muslim friends? It all has to do with the temple. Any place you are in Jerusalem and you look toward East Jerusalem, you see the Golden Dome Temple of the Rock that dominates the landscape. That Golden Dome Temple was built in the 7th century, and it is the second most holy place, the second holiest place, after Mecca for our Muslim friends. It was here that they believe that Abraham offered up not Isaac, but Ishmael, and it's here as well that they believe that God gave them the right to Palestine. But right below this, if you look at our map of Jerusalem, Jerusalem's divided into four quarters. There's 8 gates going into Jerusalem. It's divided into the Armenian quarter, the Christian quarter, the Muslim quarter, and the Jewish quarter. The Muslim and Jewish quarter both border Temple Mount. When you look at the Jewish quarter, look at the wall right here. If you look at that wall, it is this wall. Here is the Wailing or the Western Wall. It is the last vestige of the temple that Herod built for the Jews, and that temple was destroyed in 70 AD. Right above that wall is Temple Mount, and there upon Temple Mount, the Muslims have built their temple, the Dome of the Rock. As the Jews look up from the Wailing Wall, that reminds them there at the Western Wall of the glory and splendor that they used to have, they see the holy shrine of our Muslim friends upon the very mount where they had the Jewish temple. This angers the Jews. They believe that that mount belongs to them. The Muslims believe it belongs to them. The Jews believe that their temple should be built there. The Muslim temple is built there. And so there is often tension that erupts between the two groups. What did Jesus say about Jerusalem? What did Jesus say about end time events? Jesus sat on the Mount of Olives with his disciples, and as he did, they looked over the Kidron Valley down to Jerusalem. And as Jesus sat there with his disciples, he looked down upon Herod's temple, the temple that Herod had built for the Jews. And Jesus said this to his disciples, "Not one stone of that temple will be left upon another." Jesus predicted that the temple at Jerusalem would be destroyed. As he made that prediction, the disciples were stunned. They thought that an event as cataclysmic as the destruction of the temple must be the end of the world. Jesus was talking, though, about Titus in the Roman armies, that in about 35 years from his time, 37 years, would come down in 70 AD and destroy the temple. So Jesus' prediction that not one stone would be left upon another in the temple, Jesus' prediction that the temple would be destroyed, was fulfilled in the first century in 70 AD. In fact, the destruction of that temple was so fierce that the Roman soldiers surrounded Jerusalem, the Jews were starved, the temple was destroyed. The destruction of Jerusalem was barbaric. Thousands and thousands died. Many died of starvation. Here you have an archaeological dig that has taken place not too many years ago in Jerusalem, and it is the remains of a house of a nobleman that was burned to the ground 2,000 years before in 70 AD, and it's called the Burnt House. It's the vestige or remnants of the destruction of Jerusalem. 70,000 Roman troops surrounded Jerusalem. They laid siege to the city, which means nobody could go out to get food. Nobody could come in to bring in food. The siege of Jerusalem lasted for months. Josephus was a Jewish historian, and he described the devastating effects of the siege this way. He said, "The best of friends would often come to blows over a small piece of bread. Children would often rip up food from their parents' mouths. Neither brother nor sister had mercy on one another. A bushel of corn was more precious than gold." Now listen to what the historian goes on to say. "Driven by hunger, some ate manure. Some the cinches of their saddles. Some the leather stripped from their shields. Some still had hay in their mouths when their bodies were found. Some sought to escape starvation by means of their own filth. So many died of starvation that 115,000 corpses were found in the city and buried. As the Jews were starving to death because 70,000 Romans surrounded the city, as they were not able to have enough strength or might to put up any fight at all, the Romans attacked the city and the Romans burned it." Jesus predicted that 37, 38 years before, as he talked to his disciples on the Mount of Olives. The disciples thought that an event as cataclysmic as the destruction of the temple must be the end of the world. They said, "This must be the last days. It must be Jerusalem is going to be destroyed when Jesus comes again." So they said, "Jesus, when will these things be?" That is, when will Jerusalem be destroyed? "And what will be the sign of your coming in the end of the world?" In a masterful prophecy, Jesus blended signs that would lead up to the destruction of the temple in the first century. Signs in miniature. Signs that would take place on a grander, larger, universal scale before his coming. And in Matthew chapter 24, we read the signs that Jesus gave himself. We read signs of his soon return, signs that would take place before the destruction of Jerusalem, and signs that would take place before his coming. The disciples said, Matthew 24, verse 3, "What will be the sign of your coming and the end of the age?" Jesus began to list those signs. In Matthew chapter 24, Jesus outlines more than 20 signs of his return. Signs that would take place in miniature before Jerusalem was destroyed, but signs that would be warnings, signs that would point to the second coming of Christ. Now, as we look at these signs, we see them all around us today. We see them in the newspaper. We hear about them on CNN or on Fox News. We turn on our televisions. These signs that frighten many, these signs that bring anxiety and fear. For us as Christians, we see the same signs, but we are not looking at the trouble around us. We recognize that there are signs of the coming King. There are signs of the return of the Lord Jesus Christ. The Bible talks about signs in the area of religion, and it tells us exactly what would happen there. The Bible tells us about signs in the world of politics, what would be going on. The Bible tells us Jesus talks about signs in the world of nature, the upheavals in nature. The Bible talks about signs in the world of morality and signs in society. Tonight, we're going to look at Jesus' predictions. We're going to look at what he says in Matthew chapter 24. Our hearts will thrill that these prophecies have been and are being fulfilled. Our hearts will thrill that the events we see taking place in the 21st century are events that Jesus Christ himself predicted. They need not trouble us. They need not create fear. As we see these events occurring, we can be certain that Jesus Christ is on his way. The Bible talks first about signs in the area of religion. It talks about false Christs and false prophets. The Bible talks about a drift and a departure from the Word of God. It talks about an explosion of interest in the occult and spiritualism in the last days. It talks about those that would rise and claim to be Christ. Has that been happening? Let me give you just a very few examples. The Bible says, Matthew 24, verse 24, let's read it together from the screen. For false Christs and false prophets will rise and show great signs and wonders, merely because signs and wonders are revealed by some so-called prophet does not mean that they are a true person of God. It doesn't mean they're a true man or woman or messenger of God, because the Bible says false Christ and false prophets will show signs and wonders to deceive. Let me give you some examples. False Christ. A number of years ago, early 70s, Jim Jones, popular minister in San Francisco, had political endorsements, led over 1,000 of his followers into the jungles of Guyana. He was going to build a utopian society. He said, God is within me. I am the Christ. He was preaching one day from his Bible, and he said, don't look at this, to his followers. He said, look at me. I am the one that is divine. Men and women followed him. This popular minister, the one who claimed to be divine, Time magazine called it the cult of death when they took cyanide-laced Kool-Aid and 900 plus died there. Or think of the recent Waco tragedy. David Koresh said, I am the Lamb of God. False Christs and false prophets. Think of Marshall Applewhite, Rancho Santa Fe, California, said a comet will come. Behind that comet, the cosmic master will come. And he said, I am divine, the divine one. He led his followers into mass suicide. The tragedy is that when word got out of that mass suicide in Rancho Santa Fe, California, the night that word was released, within a very short period of time, the police received 1,500 phone calls from troubled parents thinking that their children may be following Marshall Applewhite in that cult. Cults are growing in America with people claiming to be divine. But this is not only an American phenomena. Come to Japan, Time magazine, the cult of doom, Shoko Asharada, here claims to be divine. Come with me to Africa, Joseph Kibitwe and Sardonia Marinde, again, the cult doomsday of death when they claim to be divine. All around the world as I travel, false Christs, false prophets. This is not an isolated phenomena. It's an international phenomena that's taking place. But Jesus said there'd be an explosion of false religion and a departure from the true Word of God. Books, magazines, and movies on the occult are selling in the millions. A book by the title of Wicca by Scott Cunningham sold 400,000 copies. The Harry Potter movies are just off the chart, teaching our children witchcraft from an early age. Our children often learn little about Jesus and little about the Bible, but they're fascinated with witches, the occult, false Christs, and false prophets. The American Religious Identity Survey said, the modern occult, Wicca, pagan, and Druid religion is now listed among the 10 largest organized religions in the country. Teens especially are attracted to these occult movements and outnumber older converts by 3-1. Young people want power. Why are they turning to pagan religions? Why is it that 3-1 converts are teenagers? Why is it that paganism and the occult witchcraft is in the top 10 religions in America? When the American churches turn away from the Bible, when they become spiritually weak, when men and women are no longer coming to Jesus and their lives are being transformed, when you have a candy-coated, sugar-coated Christianity that doesn't change anybody's lives, young people go looking for power someplace else. I thank God for Jesus Christ that can transform our lives, the greatest power in the universe. You've come to these meetings because you want something deeper than some superficial religion that keeps you comfortable. You're looking deep in your heart for something that satisfies the needs of the soul. According to the website www.cultclinic.org, an estimated 5 to 7 million Americans are involved in cults or cult-like groups. Jesus said, before the end, there'd be a turning from true religion. There'd be false Christs and false prophets. That is happening around the world. The total number of cult groups ranges from 3 to 5,000. 180,000 new cult group converts every single year. We are seeing prophecy fulfilled before our eyes. Now, cults are not always easy to identify. Jesus said, "Many will come in my name saying, 'I am Christ.'" The essence of the New Age movement is that there's a God within you. And modern men and women like that idea. You know, there's a God within me. I'm God-like. That's the philosophy. In the United States, during the last decade, the number of people who identify themselves as belonging to the New Age movement increased 247%. You see, the fundamental fallacy of all that is leading one to find a Savior within themselves rather than leading them to the Savior, Jesus Christ, who died on Calvary for us. And Jesus said this would take place before the end. This should not surprise us, this explosion of interest in the occult. This is one of those 20 signs that the Bible gives us, but we must hasten on from the area of religion to the area of politics. The Bible predicted things that would take place in our day before the coming of Jesus. The Bible talks about war. Now somebody says, "Now, Pastor Mark, how could war ever be a sign of the coming of Jesus?" Because we've always had wars from the first century down to now for the last 2,000 years. Notice Jesus didn't say there would be a war. What did Jesus say? Read it with me, please. Matthew 24, verse 6. "You will hear of" what? "Wars" and what else? "Rumors of wars." So not a single war. There would be multiple wars that would be taking place concurrently at the same time around the world. Jesus predicted just before the end there'd be international conflicts, world wars. Jesus put it this way, Matthew 24, verse 7, not a single war. Nation will rise against nation, kingdom against kingdom. Might I remind you that in the last century, the 20th century, we had our first world war and our second world war. In fact, the 20th century, there were 165 wars. Jesus said there'll be wars and what? Rumors of wars. Nation will rise against nation. There are 165 wars that killed more than 6,000 people. In other words, 6,000 people in each of the 165 wars. Five of those 165 wars claimed more than 6 million victims each. There are 180 million deaths from war alone in the 20th century. You see, something's going on in our world. 1,000 years ago, wars tended to be local. Today, they are universal. You've had World War I, World War II, the Korean War, the Vietnam War, the Indochina conflict, the Iran-Iraq War, the Middle East conflict, tribal wars in Africa, the Second Congo War, the war on terrorism, the Darfur conflict in Sudan, the Israeli-Lebanese conflict, the Russia and its troubled state Georgia conflict. We're right now in a long, protracted Iraq war that has taken war to a new level with suicide bombers. We're involved in a war currently in Afghanistan. When you look at the chart of war over the last 100, 150 years, something dramatically is changing. Wars are erupting around the world. But there's the opposite side of the war coin. The Bible said there'll be wars, rumors of wars, but at the same time the nations are arming for war, they'll be talking about peace and there will be fragile peace agreements. Look what the Bible says in 1 Thessalonians chapter 5, verse 3. "When they say peace and safety, then sudden destruction comes upon them and they shall not escape." So we would expect nations arming for war, the greatest military might that has ever existed would be today, but at the same time they're arming for war, there would be movements for peace. Think about the Middle East, for example, and what's taking place there. Or think about World War I. Shortly after World War I, the Treaty of Versailles was signed, June 28, 1919. That led to the League of Nations. And at the end of World War I, political leaders met and said, We are going to establish a united League of Nations so there'll never be another world war. The League of Nations could not stop that war, and therefore World War II occurred. Shortly after World War II, 1995, there was the United Nations that would solve the problem of war. Peace movements, Jesus said, they'll talk about peace, but sudden destruction comes upon them. Or you look at the Middle East, the smile on Jimmy Carter's face as he brings together Egyptian President Sadat and Prime Minister Begin, Mahakam Begin from Israel. But shortly after that, there was war again between the Arabs and Israelis. So that led Bill Clinton to bring Rabin and Arafat together. And again, they shook hands and they signed a peace treaty. But again, there's war. And recently, our president, President Obama, has been awarded the Nobel Prize for Peace. Now, I praise God for every United States president and every political leader that desires peace. But the truth of the matter is that the ink is barely dry on the peace treaties when the conflagration erupts in war again. Because we will never have permanent peace until Jesus Christ, the Prince of Peace, comes. All of our best efforts to achieve peace, and we should work for peace and strive for peace. Don't misunderstand me. But the Bible said, false Christs and false prophets, they're exploding. The occult, it's taking place. Rampant spiritualism, it's happening. The Bible said, wars and rumors of wars, we see that. The Bible says, at the same time they arm for war, they will be talking about peace. We see that. But the Bible also says, Christ will come at a time when the human race has the potential for world destruction. This prophecy that I'm going to show you from Revelation could not have been fulfilled 50 years ago. Couldn't have been fulfilled 100 years ago. Here it is, Revelation 11, verse 18. The nations were angry. The nations were what, everybody? Angry. Your wrath has come, the time of the dead that they should be judged. You should reward your servants, the prophets and the saints. When is Jesus coming to give out the rewards? At his second coming, at his return. Now notice what the Bible says. And those who fear your name, small and great, and should destroy those who destroy the earth. So Jesus is going to come to destroy those who destroy the earth. Has the human race ever had the capacity to destroy itself before? Has the human race ever had the capacity with its weaponry to destroy life on planet Earth before? Today, we hear about the destruction of the environment, global warming, the melting of the polar ice caps, the rising of the waters. We hear about the pollution of the water, the airways, the destruction of the Earth. But with nuclear weaponry, we could wipe all life off planet Earth. Since the explosion of the atomic bomb in Hiroshima and Nagasaki, we have entered into a new age. William Ripley, commenting on Nagasaki, Hiroshima, Japan, Second World War, when he was there, said, I'm standing on the place where the end of the world began. Indeed, William Ripley was right. But to compare an atomic bomb to a nuclear bomb is like comparing a child's pea shooter to a tank or cannon. Dr. Harold Urey, Nobel Prize winner in chemistry and a member of the Uranium Committee on the key operation of U-235, he was the one that participated in the splitting of the atom. And he said this, talking about the weapons that we have today, I write this to frighten you. I'm a frightened man myself. All the scientists I know are frightened. Frightened for their lives and frightened for your life. Ladies and gentlemen, tonight, Jesus says, let not your heart be troubled. You believe in God, believe also in me. Jesus said, in my Father's house are many mansions. John 14, verse 1 to 3. If it were not so, I would have told you. I go and prepare a place for you. And if I go and prepare a place for you, Jesus says, I will come again. If we look where the world is looking, we will fear what the world is fearing. But we're not looking where the world is looking. We see the same signs, but we believe that these are omens, these are signposts of the coming of our Lord. The nuclear club today, United States, Russia, United Kingdom, France, and China, we know have nuclear weapons. But we believe that India has them, and now we are sure they do. Pakistan likely has nuclear weapons. North Korea, Does that make you nervous that North Korea is working on a nuclear weapon? What if a rogue state gets nuclear weapons? Israel has nuclear weapons, Iran possibly working on nuclear weapons, and that's why the world is so concerned today, and you hear so much about Iran in the news. What if they possess nuclear weapons? But what if, what worse, what if a terrorist got a hold of nuclear material? What if, you know, it's one thing to fly a plane into the World Trade Center. It's another thing to threaten an entire nation and society. A university of, group of scientists, Rutgers University, State University of New Jersey, University of Colorado at Boulder and UCLA, were talking about a small-scale nuclear war, and they said even a small-scale regional nuclear war could produce as many direct fatalities as all of World War II and disrupt the global climate for a decade or more with environmental effects that could be devastating for everyone on Earth. Scientists are concerned, because they recognize there has never been a weapon made that hasn't been used. Someday, someplace, if time goes on, nuclear weapons will be used. But wait a minute. Jesus says, look up. I'm coming at a time that the nations are teetering on the verge of war, talking about peace, but they have nuclear weapons. You say a terrorist will never get nuclear weapons. That's impossible. Here's Popular Mechanics magazine. Front page article, When Terrorists Go Nuclear, and it talks about the fact that terrorists today have the possibility of getting nuclear material. These signs indicate to us, to you and me, that we need not fear. This world is not going to be destroyed in some spinning globe of ash, in some nuclear war, because Jesus Christ is going to come again and say, ladies and gentlemen, it's closing time. He's going to step across the threshold of time into eternity and bring us into eternity. Science in the area of religion, science in the area of politics, science in the world of nature. Have you noticed recently the natural disasters? Do they seem to be increasing? What did Jesus say? First, Jesus said there'll be famines. Now, don't misunderstand me. There have always been hungry people. No one of these signs constitutes a sign of the time. See, it's not merely a false Christ here or a war there. It's not merely signs of peace here. But when you see all of these signs converging together at an apex point, you know that the end is near. Jesus said there'll be famines. He said there'll be famines and pestilences and earthquakes in diverse places. Famines, pestilences, and earthquakes. Every starving child cries out for the deliverance in the coming of our Lord Jesus Christ. With all of our advanced technology, with all of our scientific achievements, with all of the world's wealth, we have not been able to solve the problem of hunger. If you look at the statistics, the United Nations report says that tonight we have a food shortage in 38 different countries. The world tonight is a place where more children are going to bed hungry than we could imagine. 1/6 of the world tonight is under or malnourished. Today, 10,000 people will die today of starvation. 3.5 million will die a year. It's more than at any other time in history. Population of the world continues to increase, 6 billion, 7 billion population, world increasing. Our resources to feed the growing population are decreasing. What we are seeing is the exact prediction. As we come closer to end time, there will be famines. The Bible says there'll be pestilences. What is a pestilence? How do you define a pestilence? Jesus says there'll be pestilences and earthquakes in various places. A pestilence is a strange disease that afflicts human beings, crops, and the environment. So it's a, for example, planes fly over our crops and drops pesticides because of the diseases that affect the crops. If you go back 75 years, let's suppose you were an apple orchardist, and you grew apple trees, and you go back 75 years. How many times did you spray the apples 75 years ago, 100 years ago? In the 1800s, how many times did our forefathers, great-great-great-grandfathers spray the apples? How many times?
1: None.
0: They didn't. How many times they spray them today? I asked an orcharder that once. He said, you don't want to know. He said, we spray those things sometimes 5, 6, or 7 times. Why? Because there are pestilences that the pesticides must get. So today we have to add more and more chemicals to our food, and Jesus said there'll be pestilences. That's why we use the pesticides. 2.4 billion pounds of toxin pollutants are poured into the atmosphere. Jesus said there'll be pollutants, 50,000, 120,000 premature deaths every single year. Here's a warning to humanity by the scientist. It's not a preacher. No more than one or a few decades remain before the chance to avert the new threats we now confront will be lost because of the pollution of the environment, and the prospects of humanity immeasurably diminished. Here is a warning to humanity by scientists. What we see taking place today are omens. Do you hear the footsteps of the coming king? Do you hear the footsteps of Jesus Christ as he's preparing to return? Another form of pestilence are new diseases that are springing up around the world. Diseases we've never seen before. There's mad cow disease. Did you know anything about that 100 years ago? Bird flu, you hear that about 50 years ago? HIV/AIDS, Marburg virus, Lyme disease, H1N1, influenza virus. These things were never known before. But Jesus said there'll be pestilences, strange diseases affecting crops, animals, man, the pollution of the atmosphere. This is taking place. Our planet is rumbling, groaning for deliverance. Jesus said there'll be famines, there'll be pestilences. He went on to say there'll be famines, pestilences, and earthquakes in various places. We've always had earthquakes, but the Bible says earthquakes would increase dramatically just before the time of the end. Did you know that seismologists, those that study earthquakes, tell us that we have 35 earthquakes a day and 12 to 14,000 earthquakes every single year? You say, well, we've always had earthquakes, but they're increasing in powerful magnitude. May 12, 2008, the great earthquake in Sichuan, China, 70,000 killed, 18,000 missing there. I want to show you an earthquake chart. This chart is amazing. Starting here at the left-hand side, it's the year 1900. What this chart measures is powerful earthquakes that are 6 to 8 on the Richter scale. When you come to 2000, 1995, they begin to go up. You come to 2000, they're up. But look when you come to 2008. So the idea that earthquakes remain stable just is not true. Earthquakes are off the chart today. There's a whole lot of shaking going on. Come with me to Haiti. Now, look at the major earthquakes. We're in 2010, and we are in the month of April. Look at the major earthquakes that have shook us so far. January 2010, Haiti. A devastating earthquake. Over 100,000 are dead. Followed by February, Chile, 2010. Devastating earthquake in Chile. Thousands dead. Followed by April, Indonesia, 2010. Strong earthquake shakes the eastern islands. It's universal. It's all over the world. Death toll rises in China earthquake, April 2010. So you look at what's taking place in the world today, this whole earth is crying out for deliverance from our Lord Jesus Christ. The Bible says there'll be earthquakes in various places. They're taking place. There'll be famines. They're taking place. There'll be pestilences. They're taking place. There'll be fearful sights and great signs from the heaven. Fearful sights, great signs from the heaven. In other words, all nature would be in upheaval, and nature would be speaking to humanity, saying that Jesus Christ is going to come again. Volcanic eruption in Iceland, 17,000 flights grounded. Fearful sights in the heavens. Cyclones, tornadoes coming across America. Hurricanes, fearful sights in the heavens. 2008 was the deadliest year for tornadoes in the past decade, with 134 confirmed fatalities, $1.84 billion in damage. If you look at the Mississippi tornado, left at least 10 dead, just took place April 24, a few days ago, coming unexpectedly. 205, the Atlantic hurricane season, most names in history. You know, this is rather interesting. They name hurricanes Anna, A, Bertha, B, Camille, C, Deborah, D. So they name them for the alphabet. In 2005, they went A, B, C, D, E, F, G, and then they came down X, Y, Z. But the problem was they came to Z and they ran out of names, so they had to start over again. It's really amazing when you see most named storms in history, Hurricane Katrina, devastating New Orleans. 2008 hurricane season, 8 major hurricanes, $42 billion worth of damage. You see this happening all over the world. Here are the major tsunamis around the world, focusing on Asia and Inter-America in the 1990s. You go to Mexico, Nicaragua, Indonesia, Japan, Irian Jaya, New Guinea, 10,000 killed, 22,000 killed. You go all over the world and you see that something unusual is happening. Not one sign. False Christs, false prophets, the occult, the New Age, wars, rumors of wars, movements for peace, thermonuclear war, famines, earthquakes, pestilences. Something seems to be fitting together. Does Jesus tell us the day and hour of his coming? He does not. The Bible says no man knows the day or the hour of his coming. If anybody tells you Christ is coming in this year, in 1 year, in 2 years, you can know that that's false because the Bible says nobody knows the day or the hour. We cannot know when his coming is here, but we can know when his coming is near. I cannot tell you Christ is coming in a year or 2 years or three or four or five. I can't tell you that. But what I can tell you with absolute certainty is that the signs that Jesus Christ said would take place are taking place today. That those signs are present in our world today. The Bible said there'll be signs in the world of society. What does Jesus mean by that? There would be a moral decay just before his coming. The Bible says in Matthew 24, verse 37 and 38, "But as the days of Noah were, so also will the coming of the Son of Man be." What would it be like before the coming of Jesus? As the days of Noah. God destroyed our world with water in the days of Noah. Wickedness became so great that God said, "That's enough." When Billy Graham had written the first chapter of his book on the second coming of Christ, World Aflame, he wrote the chapter on the moral conditions of our society, the crime, the violence, the sexuality. And his wife, Ruth, was sitting in the other room, and he brought the chapter to her, and he said, "Ruth, read this chapter. It's the first chapter of my new book, World Aflame. Tell me what you think." She read the chapter, and as Billy tells the story, she came back to him, and she said, "Billy, after I read that chapter, I have only one thing to say. If Christ does not come soon, he's going to have to resurrect Sodom and Gomorrah and apologize to them." Because our society is more morally depraved internationally than Sodom and Gomorrah were. The Bible says in the days before the flood, they were eating and drinking, marrying and giving in marriage until the day that Noah entered into the ark. What's wrong with that? Eating, drinking, marrying, giving in marriage? Nothing at all. But here's the point. There are two points here. One is that they were more interested in stuff

society. The wine is flowing, the music is playing. We live in a sex-centered, morally twisted, spiritually dwarfed generation. The breakup of the family unit is taking place. There's a complacent attitude toward spiritual things and toward moral living. If you are morally pure today, people think that's Puritanism from a past generation. But God is calling men and women in this generation to moral purity. He's calling us from feasting our minds on adultery on television. He's calling us to have pure minds, as the Bible says, let this mind be in you, which was in Christ Jesus our Lord. God is calling us to prepare for the great events. 50 to 75% of all marriages end up in divorce. Marriage is still sacred today. It is given to us by God in the Garden of Eden. It's a sacred institution. Now, I recognize here tonight that there are people that have gone through heartbreaking experiences in their marriage, whatever your past tonight. There may be things in your life you can't repair. Jesus reaches out to you in love, compassion. He'll forgive you. He'll make you over again. If a spouse left you and you're heartbroken, Jesus will repair that in your heart. Maybe it wasn't your fault at all. Maybe it was. The only place to begin with Jesus is where you are. Right tonight, where you are. He loves you. He wants to save you in his kingdom forever. The signs indicate that he is coming soon. Did you know that in 1960, about 8% of the births in North America were to unmarried women? Now, in 2004, it was 38%. Now it's over 40%. God is calling our young people back to purity. He's calling them back to the sacredness of marriage. We would see, it'd be like Noah's day, marrying and giving in marriage, eating, gluttony, rising crime and violence. What was it like in Noah's day? Genesis 6, verse 5. Then the Lord saw that the wickedness of man was great in the earth, and that every intent of the thoughts of his heart was evil continually, like Noah's day. You turn on TV today, basically the thoughts, it's hard to find one thing on television that doesn't have sex or violence or murder. It's difficult. You may find some, but it's difficult today. The thoughts of his heart evil continually. The Bible says in Noah's day would be like our day. The earth also was corrupt before God, and the earth was filled with violence. Just like in the days of ancient Babylon, when God wrote on the hand, on the wall of Babylon's banquet hall with his finger, many, many tekel upharsin, thou art weighed in the balances and found wanting. God has numbered your kingdom and finished it. The handwriting is on the wall. The accumulated sins of humanity are rising up to God. And soon Jesus will say, that's enough, that's enough. I must step across the threshold of eternity into time. My love will not allow my children to be any longer in a world of sickness and suffering and heartache and famine and violence. I am coming to take my children home. Amen. And Jesus will stream down the cart of the sky. The earth will shake, lightning will flash from the east to the west, and our Lord will return with 10,000 times 10,000 angels in Noah's day. Earth was filled with violence. Here's the World Report on Violence in Health in our society today. This is from the World Health Organization. Each year, more than 1.6 million people worldwide lose their lives to violence. Many more are injured and suffered from a range of physical, sexual, reproductive, and mental health problems. 1.6 million. The Bible says the earth would be filled with violence. 1.6 million lose their lives because of violence. According to the United States Department of Justice, there were an estimated 1,382,012 violent crimes nationwide in 2008. That's amazing. I am so glad Chicago is such a safe city. You don't have to lock your cars. You came here tonight and didn't lock your house, and you can go anywhere in Chicago. Is that true? Not quite. You know, schools aren't even a safe place anymore. Virginia Tech massacre, 33 deaths, 25 injured. You used to think at least school is safe, but violence in our schools. And let's get back to Chicago. The date on this is Tuesday, April 27, 2010. When's that? Tuesday. What day is that? Today. Oh, this is current, isn't it?

0: crime-ridden Chicago debates calling in troops. Did you see that today? MSNBN, MSNBC, that there are places in Chicago that's become the murder capital of America. And because of that, there's a debate going on in the city now with the city government on whether you should call in the National Guard troops. This is amazing, isn't it? In our cities, and we see so much violence, there's so much war, there's so much crime, there's so much violence, there's so much famine, there's so much hunger, there's so many earthquakes. We see all this taking place, and we go, ho-hum, what's next? It is possible to have so many alarms going off because you live where the fire alarms are going off. It's possible to have so many alarms going off, you sleep through the alarms. These are warning lights. These are alarm signs. The Bible says there'd be economic uncertainty. James 5, verse 1 to 3, come now, you rich men, weep and howl in your miseries that are coming on you. Your riches are corrupted. Your garments are moth-eaten. Notice a rapid decline in the economy. Rich people, but losing it all in the current economic disaster. Some of the wealthiest people went out and committed suicide because they lost so much in the stock market overnight. Look what the Bible says. Your gold and silver are corroded, and their corrosion will be a witness against you and will eat your flesh like fire. You've heaped up treasure in the last days. So they have placed their emphasis in the wrong place. They've heaped up treasure, but if the stock market crashes, I talked to a banker today who is coming to Chicago next week. There's a big convention of bankers in Chicago next week. And the banker said this to me. He said, Mark, I met last week with top bankers in America. Here's one thing that you're not hearing. When I met with those bankers, 20 of the top bankers, they said, when we see our national debt rising $12 trillion, and we look at the world, there's not much hope. You may hear a little bit of hope for the economy. What does the Bible say? It says, you've lived on earth in pleasure and luxury. You've fattened your hearts as in the day of slaughter. If you put your confidence in the money you can make, and all that crashes, your confidence crashes. But we can put our confidence in the pearl of great price, Jesus Christ, because he is going to come again. The Bible says in Revelation 18, verse 17, last days, what's going to happen? Let's read it together. For in what? 1 hour, such great riches come to what? Nothing. Should we support our family? Certainly. Should we do everything we can to build economic security in our lives? Definitely. Should we try to stay out of debt? Definitely. But that's not where our confidence is. That's not where our hope is. That's not where our security is. Our confidence is in Jesus Christ. Our hope is in an eternal kingdom. Our hope is not building a mansion here, it's getting a mansion up there. Our hope is not in earthly things, it is in heavenly things. Our national debt in 1989 was $2.7 trillion. By 2010, our national debt was $12.9 trillion. Absolutely amazing. Houses being repossessed by the bank. According to the Federal Deposit Insurance Corporation, a total of 225 banks have closed their doors since the beginning of the credit crunch in August of 2007. This year alone, 2010, 57 banks have gone under. If you can't put your money in the bank and 275 of them crumble, the only security that's really secure is Jesus. The only security is a new kingdom where there is no war, there is no suffering, there is no heartache, there is no sorrow, there is no death. The signs are being fulfilled. False Christs and false prophets fulfilled. Wars and rumors of wars fulfilled. Cries of peace, but no peace, fulfilled. Famines fulfilled. Pestilences fulfilled. Earthquakes fulfilled. Sexual immorality fulfilled. Homes falling apart fulfilled. Violence filling our lands fulfilled. Economic uncertainty fulfilled. But the Bible gives us one more sign. This is the final sign. Jesus says, when you see this, know that my coming is near. This is the last sign before his coming, the Bible says. Matthew 24, verse 14. This gospel of the kingdom will be preached in all the world as a witness to all nations. Then the end will come. Before the coming of Jesus, The gospel would go to the east and the west, the north and the south. The gospel would go from Asia to Africa to enter in South America. Before the coming of Jesus, every human being on a planet called Earth would have the opportunity of knowing his love and preparing for his coming. This prophecy is being fulfilled tonight. God is on the move. God is moving today powerfully. Come with me on a journey around the world. Here is Mexico and the great stadium in Monterrey. There's a revival taking place in Mexico. Thousands are coming to Christ. They're studying God's word. They're following Jesus and are being baptized. Come with me to Cuba. Not long ago, I was a guest in Cuba, met with the Cuban government officials. They said, Pastor Finley, in this particular city, Santiago de Cuba, for the first time in the history of our nation, we will give you free of charge a public auditorium to preach the gospel in Cuba. Communist officials came to that meeting, and they were there at this swimming pool when hundreds were baptized in Cuba. God's opened up Russia. God's opened up Eastern Europe. God's opened up the former Soviet Union. God has opened up Cuba. God is on the move. Asia, come with me to the great Rizal Stadium in the Philippines. And here, over 1,300 people on one day were baptized. God is moving all through Asia today. Thousands are coming to accept Jesus Christ. Come with me to Africa today. We were there in Ghana, traveled all through Africa. A spiritual revival is taking place. Africans coming to Jesus Christ, being baptized by the hundreds. The Bible says this gospel of the kingdom will be preached in all the world as a witness to all nations. Then the end will come. Jesus Christ is coming soon. The signs of the times indicate that he's coming. Come with me to Romania, a former communist country. We come to the Olympic swimming pool, and there hundreds and hundreds come to Jesus. Every place you look today, there are those that are hearing the call of God. There are those that are saying, we don't want business as usual. Deep within our hearts, we long for the coming of Jesus. There are those today in the Hindu land of India. This is a secret baptism we had in India. Over 500 were baptized. We took them 2 hours out into the countryside because Hindu militants were burning churches. And we watched as God worked a miracle. Over 1 million Hindus have been baptized in the name of the Lord Jesus Christ in the last few years in India. God is working unusual miracles. God, this is a prophecy being fulfilled. Messages today going up by satellite, being carried by Hope Channel. That's a miracle. Messages today being carried by internet into Muslim lands. That's a miracle. Messages today being carried by radio far up in the jungle. That indeed is a miracle. God is reaching out today. God is touching lives today. All the signs are being fulfilled. There's hope on the way. Jesus is coming soon. Deep within your heart, have you given your life to Jesus?
1: 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Kung ikaw ay may kahilingan sa panalangin o kung may mga katanungan, tumawag o mag-text sa 0917-1742-777, 0917-1742-777, or sa 0968-8536-607, 0968-8536-607.

0: everything was gone. All he had dreamed, hoped, and worked for, all of it, gone. The numbness Dindo felt from the shock quickly turned into rage when everyone that should have come to his aid brushed him off.
1: Hi, I'm Cammie, and this is AWR 360.

0: stepping out in his orchard in Esperanza, Dindo smells the sweet fragrance of tropical blooms filling the air.
1: I was still young, but even though it was hard work, I was finally fulfilling my dream of owning a coconut and fruit tree plantation.
0: However, his dreams were shattered when a construction company, armed with falsified documents, cut down his plantation to make a temporary campsite for workers whilst expanding the national highway. Dindo confronted the project engineer, but he only offered Dindo rent money for the land. This compensation could never restore his lost livelihood or the years of labor he poured into building his plantation.
1: Despite seeking help, my pleas were ignored by the authorities. I returned to the project engineer for help, but he got angry and pushed me away. Feeling betrayed by the government and society's failure to listen and help, I resorted to a life of revenge.
0: Driven to utter desperation, Dindo began hijacking trucks and raiding houses, hoping to draw attention to the injustice he faced. Even in the event he was arrested, he hoped it would be an opportunity to plead his case before a judge.

0: Many years passed. One day, Dindo's born-again Christian uncle, inspired by a farming program on AWR radio out of Butuan City, encouraged him to tune in to listen to the station's beautiful songs. Out of respect for his uncle, Dindo listened while unwinding and smoking a cigarette. While Dindo was listening, the Path of Truth program came on. Dindo had gone to the seminary prior to his crimes, and now these messages reawakened in him his desire for God. The messages he heard began to address and answer many of the questions he always had about worship and Christianity. As he listened, the Holy Spirit gradually worked on his heart, and he began to realize that the way he was living was wrong. Dindo was so impressed that he sought out the district pastor in Butuan City, Pastor Herman Ramos, who gave him a personal Bible study. As he studied, he could clearly see that his past actions were not in line with God's way. Over time, Dindo's heart underwent a total transformation. With great joy, he declared his acceptance of Christ at a Sabbath school conference at Mountain View College near Valencia City, where he and his wife Merlin were baptized.
1: To this day, I have never stopped forgetting my past life, often feeling ashamed to share my testimony. But through the love and strength of Jesus, I now courageously share my story of how the Lord called and rescued me through Adventist World Radio, offering hope of salvation in Jesus to those who have walked in my shoes.
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6: It all started in a small upper room with humble, fervent prayer. Threatened by the authorities and banned from preaching, the church prayed, and two men witnessed with great power and grace. And people prayed everywhere in one accord, in repentance, with confession and humility. The lives of people were changed. Two men started out on a missionary journey that would turn the world as they knew it upside down. And the message went out to the world beyond. Corporate prayer helped a prisoner escape. A king requested that his people fast and pray, and the enemy was defeated. A battle won without the need to fight. Through a faithful servant and a young queen's faith and courage, a people were saved. Stories in the Bible, showing the power of united prayer.
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0: could you do with an extra 5 years? 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The Adventist Health Study found that vegetarians lived 5 years longer than their non-vegetarian counterparts. Adopting a vegetarian diet could add 5 years to your life and is another ageless advantage.
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0: 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Reasoning from the Scriptures, thought-provoking discussions on biblical truths. 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
2: Studies in the 1950s showed Adventist men to have low levels of total cholesterol, an important factor in preventing heart disease. Nowadays, cholesterol can be divided into healthy and unhealthy fractions. A recent study again compared Adventist men to their non-Adventist neighbors and found their unhealthy, or LDL, cholesterol to be 9 points lower. A vegetarian diet and regular exercise were thought to make the difference. A lower LDL cholesterol is another ageless advantage.

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Revelation of Hope, unveiling the prophecies of the Bible and God's ultimate plan. 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

Then Esther sent this reply to Mordecai. Go and gather all the Jews who are in Susa together, and pray and fast for me. Do not eat or drink anything for 3 days and nights. I and my maidens will fast as you do. After that, I will go to the king, even though it is against the law. And if I perish, I perish.

0: Many people came and told Jehoshaphat that a vast army was approaching to wage war against him. Alarmed by this news, Jehoshaphat proclaimed a fast for all of Judah. People came from every town in Judah to fast and pray together. We were part of a large group, and Jehoshaphat was earnestly asking God for assistance. Then a man called Jahaziel stood up and said that Jehoshaphat should not be concerned, that it was not his battle, but God's battle.
1: It was early in the morning when we set out in the desert of Tekoa. We were seriously concerned about facing this huge army, but we were told to have faith. We had also prayed. When our reconnaissance platoon came over the hill, we only saw dead bodies all around. The enemy had apparently turned on each other. Jehoshaphat's prayers had won him the battle, without even having to fight.

0: Sorry, we are not hiring.
1: What's wrong with me? I can't find a job.
2: Get a job through your knees. Prayer still works. Adventists care.

0: what to do. How should I bring up this baby? I don't even know how to take care of myself.
1: Every child is a gift from heaven. It's the start of a new life. Adventists care.